0: Good morning. This is Akashvani, the news read by Saira Mujtaba. Prime Minister Narendra Modi will embark on a six-day visit to UAE, the Netherlands, Sweden, Norway and Italy today. On the first leg of his five-nation visit, Mr. Modi will reach UAE today, where he will meet President Sheikh Mohammed bin Zayed Al Nahyan. The two leaders will exchange views on bilateral issues, in particular energy cooperation, as well as regional and international issues of mutual interest. They will also discuss ways to advance the bilateral comprehensive strategic partnership, underpinned by strong political, cultural, economic and people-to-people links. Energy security is expected to remain a central theme of the engagement. On the occasion of the Prime Minister's eighth visit to the Emirates, Indian Ambassador to the UAE, Deepak Mittal, said, "The visit of the Prime Minister is highly opportune, coming at a time when the region is witnessing unprecedented developments and challenges."
1: UAE has emerged as a very close trade partner, as the third largest trade partner for India. Our bilateral trade has crossed $100 billion after we have signed Comprehensive Economic Partnership Agreement in 2022. The visit of the Prime Minister is very opportune, happening at a time when the region is going through some unprecedented times. The Prime Minister has been in touch with the UAE leadership. So this is a moment when it will help and enable to express our solidarity.
0: Prime Minister Narendra Modi has said that under India's chairmanship this year, BRICS will work together to strengthen multilateralism, promote sustainable development, enhance economic resilience, and build a more inclusive world order. Interacting with foreign ministers and heads of delegation of BRICS countries who called on Mr. Modi in New Delhi, the Prime Minister said that BRICS has emerged as an important platform for advancing

0: cooperation among emerging economies and giving voice to the aspirations of the global south. The meetings took place on the sidelines of the BRICS foreign ministers meeting, which is underway in New Delhi. The government has imposed a limit of 100 kgs on gold imports under the Advance Authorization Scheme, which allows jewellery exporters to import raw or input materials at zero duty. In a public notice, the Director General of Foreign Trade said, advance authorization for import of gold shall be issued subject to a maximum remissible quantity of 100 kgs. The Director General added that any subsequent advance authorization for the import of gold shall be considered for issuance only upon fulfillment of at least 50% of the export obligation. Earlier, there was no limit on gold imports under the scheme. European Union has included India in the revised draft list for continued export of aquaculture products to the EU market. The Ministry of Commerce and Industry said that the earlier regulation had not included India among third countries authorized to export products of animal origin intended for human consumption to the EU from September 2026. The revised draft list follows compliance measures undertaken by India in line with the European Commission delegated regulation. The ministry said that India's proposed inclusion is a major positive development for the country's seafood export sector. The European Union is one of the key destinations for Indian seafood exports. In Uttar Pradesh, 111 people have died and 200 injured in the last 36 hours due to rain, storm and lightning. Chief Minister Yogi Adityanath directed the DMs and relevant officials to immediately conduct a survey on the spot. He also asked them to update the status of compensation every 3 hours. The worst hit areas included Prayagraj, Bhadohi, Mirzapur, Fatehpur and Varanasi. Enforcement Directorate ED has arrested Kolkata Police Deputy Commissioner Shantanu Sinha Biswas for running an extortion syndicate. ED had been questioning Shantanu at the CGO complex in Kolkata since yesterday morning. The CBI has conducted searches at 7 premises across Mumbai, Gurugram and Bengaluru in connection with a case registered against Reliance Communications Limited, one of the ADA group companies. According to a statement, searches were conducted at the residential premises of the then CEO, CFO and directors of the company who served during the period 2015-17. Indian Wushu player Aparna Dahiya clinched a gold in the women's 52kg category at the 11th Sander World Cup in Macau yesterday. Aparna beat reigning world champion Thi Phuong Yago of Vietnam in straight sets in the final. This was India's first gold in the event, which began on May 12. And that is the end of this news bulletin.
1: आकाशवाणी दिल्ली का ये इंद्रप्रस्थ चैनल है. मीडियम वेव 366.3 मीटर अर्थात 819 किलोहर्ट्स, डीआरएम 810 किलोहर्ट्स पर. आइए सुनते हैं कार्यक्रम संगीतिका.

0: beginning 2028, giving India greater price stability by reducing its reliance on spot markets. Renewable energy and civil nuclear cooperation are also gaining ground. UAE sovereign wealth funds are actively investing in India's solar infrastructure, while India's Shanti Act, which opens the nuclear sector to private players, has created fresh scope for collaboration in reactors, including small modular reactors. Both sides are pushing to settle energy transactions in rupees and dirhams, reducing dollar dependencies in bilateral trade. From oil to LNG, clean energy to nuclear, the India-UAE energy partnership is being redrawn for a decarbonizing world. Vinod Kumar for Akashwani News from Abu Dhabi.
1: On the occasion of the Prime Minister's 8th visit to the Emirates, Indian Ambassador to the UAE, Deepak Mittal, said the visit of the Prime Minister is highly opportune.
2: UAE has emerged as a very close third largest trade partner for India. Our bilateral trade has crossed $100 billion after we have signed Comprehensive Economic Partnership Agreement in 2022. The visit of the Prime Minister is very opportune, happening at a time when the region is going through some unprecedented times. The Prime Minister has been in touch with the UAE leadership. So this is a moment when it will help and enable to express our solidarity.
1: Meanwhile, UAE's Minister of State for International Cooperation, Reem Binte Ibrahim Al-Hashmi, has said the government is looking forward to the occasion with great excitement. She said that Mr. Modi is a key figure of friendship, of long-standing partnership and a true treasure to the leadership and to the people of the UAE. Prime Minister Narendra Modi has said that under India's chairmanship this year, BRICS will work together to strengthen multilateralism, promote sustainable development, enhance economic resilience, and build a more inclusive world order. Interacting with foreign ministers and heads of delegation of BRICS countries who called on Mr. Modi in New Delhi, the Prime Minister said BRICS has emerged as an important platform for advancing cooperation among emerging economies and giving voice to the aspirations of the Global South. Earlier in his opening remarks at the BRICS foreign ministers meeting, External Affairs Minister Dr. S. Jaishankar said that peace and security remain central to the global order.
3: There is a growing expectation, particularly from emerging markets and developing countries, that BRICS will play a constructive and stabilizing role. In this background, our discussions are an opportunity to reflect on global and regional developments and to consider practical ways to strengthen our cooperation.
1: Brazilian Foreign Minister Mauro Vieira, Russian Foreign Minister Sergei Lavrov, and Iranian Foreign Minister Sayed Abbas Araghchi, among others, are attending the meeting. Oil companies have raised the petrol and diesel prices by 3 rupees per litre each amid spike in global energy prices. Petrol price has risen from 94.77 rupees to 97.77 rupees per litre, while diesel prices have increased from 87.67 rupees to 90.67 rupees per litre in New Delhi. Similarly, petrol prices in Mumbai will now cost 106.68 rupees per litre, while diesel price has been hiked to 93.14 rupees per litre. In Kolkata, petrol price has been increased to 108.74 rupees per litre, while the diesel price will now be 95.13 rupees per litre. In Chennai, petrol price has been raised to 103.77 rupees per litre and diesel price has been increased to 95.35 rupees per litre. The government has imposed a limit of 100 kgs on gold imports under the Advanced Authorization Scheme, which allows jewellery exporters to import raw or input materials at zero duty. In a public notice, the Director General of Foreign Trade, DGFT, said, advance authorization for import of gold shall be issued, subject to a maximum permissible quantity of 100 kilograms. A report.
4: The DGFT has mandated a physical inspection of manufacturing facilities for all first-time applicants to verify their operational status and capacity. It added that any subsequent advance authorization for the import of gold shall be considered for issuance only upon fulfillment of at least 50% of the export obligation. The DGFT further said that the concerned regional authority of the directorate will submit a monthly report to the DGFT containing details regarding the issuance of advance authorization. Earlier, there was no limit on gold imports under the scheme. The advance authorization scheme allows the duty-free import of inputs that are incorporated into an export product. With Ankita Nakshit, Bhanu Pratap Singh, Akashwani News, Delhi.
1: This is Akashwani giving you the news. For quick news updates round the clock, follow us on our X handle at TIA News Alerts And for details of these stories and more, log on to our website www.newsonair.gov.in and download the news.

0: On air rap. Welcome back. You're listening to Morning News. The Enforcement Directorate or ED has arrested Kolkata Police Deputy Commissioner Shantanu Sinha Biswas for running an extortion syndicate. The ED questioned him at the CGO complex in Kolkata yesterday morning after he appeared before the agency. Biswas was arrested after being interrogated for more than 10 and a half hours. He will be produced before a court today. ED has summoned Biswas, former officer in charge of Kalighat Police Station, several times for questioning as part of its money laundering investigation into an alleged criminal-linked syndicate run by Shona Pappu alias Bishwajit Poddar. However, he had repeatedly skipped the summons. A high-level meeting was held at the residence of the Union Education Minister Dharmendra Pradhan yesterday evening to review preparations for the upcoming National Eligibility Cum Entrance Test or NEET examination. Detailed discussions were held on various aspects of conducting the NEET exam smoothly and efficiently. In Kerala, the new UDF government will be sworn in on Monday. More from our correspondent.
1: V.D. Satheesan will be sworn in as the Chief Minister of Kerala on Monday. UDF sources in Thiruvananthapuram informed that the entire ministry will be sworn in along with the Chief Minister at the same time. Intensive discussions are continuing among the constituent parties of the UDF regarding the new ministers and their portfolios. It may be noted that the decision on the Chief Minister was taken only after 10 days of continuous discussions in Thiruvananthapuram and New Delhi following the election results on May 4th. The Congress and other constituents of the UDF are trying to complete the discussions on the new ministry by tomorrow. Smithy M. Palluruthi, Akashvani News, Thiruvananthapuram.
0: In a major step towards strengthening India's indigenous defense and aerospace capabilities, Defense Minister Rajnath Singh will lay the foundation for Advanced Medium Combat Aircraft Program facility at Puttaparthi in Sri Sathya Sai district of Andhra Pradesh along with Chief Minister N. Chandrababu Naidu today. A report.
2: The Advanced Medium Combat Aircraft AMCA program facility being developed by the Aeronautical Development Agency under the Defense Research and Development Organization will serve as the integration, development and flight testing hub for India's indigenous 5th generation stealth fighter aircraft program. Spread across nearly 650 acres, the project is estimated to cost around 15,803 crore rupees. The complex will support aircraft integration, testing, validation and certification, strengthening India's self-reliance in advanced combat aviation technologies. Foundation stones for 4 additional defense projects and 8 drone projects will also be laid. Allu Murli, Akashvani News, Vijayawada.
0: The historic 3-day annual Mongari Mela, also known as Shiv Parvati Mela, at Shiv Parvati Shrine in Udhampur district will commence today. Amid religious enthusiasm and festive spirit, the Udhampur District Administration has geared up for the grand and historic Mela at Sir Dabbar area in Mongari. On to sports now. Indian Wushu player Aparna Dahiya clinched a gold in the women's 52kg category at the 11th Sander World Cup in Macau yesterday. Aparna beat reigning world champion Thi Phuong Ga Go of Vietnam in straight sets in the final. This was India's first gold in the event, which began on May 12. Aparna had earlier lost to the same opponent in the final of the World Wushu Championships held in September 2025 in Brazil. In IPL cricket, Mumbai Indians defeated Punjab Kings by 6 wickets at Himachal Pradesh Cricket Association Stadium in Dharamshala last night. Chasing 201 for victory, Mumbai Indians overhauled the target with 6 wickets in hand and 1 ball to spare. Earlier put into bat, Punjab Kings scored 200 for 8 in stipulated 20 overs. Today, Lucknow Super Giants will take on Chennai Super Kings in Lucknow at 7:30 p.m. A walkathon was organized by Akashvani Raipur today to mark the completion of 90 years of Akashvani. Employees of Akashvani, retired officials, newsreaders, listeners and prominent citizens of the city participated in the event. The walkathon began at around 7 this morning from the Akashvani building in Civil Lines. It passed through various routes in the city and concluded at the Akashvani premises. India Meteorological Department has forecast heavy rainfall with thunderstorms over Andaman and Nicobar Islands, Arunachal Pradesh, Assam, Meghalaya, Mahe and South Interior Karnataka today. In Kerala, Met Department has issued a yellow alert indicating isolated heavy rain in 6 of the 14 districts. And now for a look at today's newspapers, it's over to Sarabjit Kaur.
3: Thank you, Saira. Papers have widely noticed Delhi Chief Minister Rekha Gupta's push for using the metro after PM's appeal. The pioneer writes,

0: Delhi pushes for metro, work from home to cut fuel use. Congress Kerala suspense ends, Satheesan pips Venugopalan CM race, writes the Tribune. India voices concerns over West Asia crisis at BRICS meeting, writes the Statesman, while the Tribune writes, Indian vessels sunk off Oman as Delhi hosts Iran minister for BRICS meeting. Trump-Xi hold talks in biggest summit ever, writes the Asian Age. All newspapers have carried pictures of a man flung into air 50 feet above ground after heavy rains and storm hit Uttar Pradesh. The Statesman writes, thunderstorms, hailstorms, pummel UP, at least 104 dead. The Hindu, in its editorial titled Cooling Doctrine, writes that access to safe indoor temperatures must be a public health entitlement. What India needs is something larger and more ambitious, a national cooling doctrine, a scalable framework that treats sustained access to safe indoor temperatures as a public health entitlement to be guaranteed. And finally, the Tribune writes about 61-year-old Narinder Kaur, who scored 77% in the Punjab School Education Board Class 10 open school examination after she was encouraged by her sons. The newspaper writes, off studies for 45 years, Punjab woman scores 77%. And with that, it's back to you, Saira.
1: Thanks, Sarabjit. And now before we end the bulletin, the headlines once again. Prime Minister Modi to embark on a six-day visit to UAE, the Netherlands, Sweden, Norway and Italy today. Prime Minister says BRICS under India's chairmanship will work together to build a more inclusive world order. Oil marketing companies hike petrol and diesel prices by 3 rupees per litre. Government caps duty-free gold imports at 100 kg under advance authorization scheme. ED arrests Kolkata Police DCP Shantanu Sinha Biswas for running an extortion syndicate. And in Wushu, Aparna Dahiya clinches gold in women's 52 kg category in Santa World Cup in Macau. That's all in Morning News. Have a nice day.

0: This is Akashvani, the news read by Sarabjit Kaur. Prime Minister Narendra Modi has embarked on a six-day visit to UAE, Netherlands, Sweden, Norway and Italy this morning. On the first leg of his five-nation visit, Mr. Modi will reach UAE today, where he will meet the President, Sheikh Mohammed bin Zayed Al Nahyan. The two leaders will exchange views on bilateral issues, in particular energy cooperation, as well as regional and international issues of mutual interest.
1: India and the UAE have moved far beyond the traditional crude oil trade that once defined their energy relationship. The UAE remains a key oil supplier to India, but the partnership has now expanded into natural gas, renewable energy and civil nuclear cooperation. Earlier this year, Hindustan Petroleum signed a 10-year deal with Abu Dhabi National Oil Company for 500,000 tons of LNG annually, beginning 2028. Renewable energy and civil nuclear cooperation are also gaining ground. UAE sovereign wealth funds are actively investing in India's solar infrastructure. Both sides are pushing to settle energy transactions in rupees and dirhams, reducing dollar dependencies in bilateral trade. From oil to LNG, clean energy to nuclear, the India-UAE energy partnership is being redrawn for a decarbonizing world. Vinod Kumar for Akashvani News from Abu Dhabi.
0: The National Testing Agency, NTA, has announced the re-examination of NEET Undergraduate 2026 on 21st of June. In a social media post, the agency has requested candidates and parents to rely only on the official channels of NTA. Earlier, the exam, which was held on 3rd of this month, was cancelled due to alleged paper leak, and CBI is investigating the matter. A high-level meeting was held last night at the residence of the Union Education Minister Dharmendra Pradhan to review preparations for the upcoming National Eligibility Cum Entrance Test (NEET) examination. During the meeting, detailed discussions were held on various aspects of conducting the NEET examination smoothly and efficiently. Oil companies have raised the petrol and diesel prices by 3 rupees per litre each amid spike in global energy prices. The petrol price has risen from 94.77 rupees to 97.77 rupees per litre, while diesel prices have increased from 87.67 rupees to 90.67 rupees per litre in New Delhi. Similarly, the petrol price in Mumbai will now cost 106.68 rupees per litre, while the diesel price has been hiked to 93.14 rupees per litre. In Kolkata, the petrol price has been increased to 108.74 rupees per litre, while the diesel price will now be 95.13 rupees per litre. In Chennai, the petrol price has been raised to 103.77 rupees per litre and diesel price has been increased to 95.35 rupees per litre. In a major step towards strengthening India's indigenous defence and aerospace capabilities, Defence Minister Rajnath Singh will lay foundation for Advanced Medium Combat Aircraft Programme Facility at Puttaparthi in Sri Sathya Sai district of Andhra Pradesh along with Chief Minister N. Chandrababu Naidu today. The government has imposed a limit of 100 kg on gold imports under the Advance Authorization Scheme, which allows jewellery exporters to import raw or input materials at zero duty. In a public notice, the Directorate General of Foreign Trade, DGFT, said, "Advance authorization for import of gold shall be issued subject to a maximum permissible quantity of 100 kilograms." European Union has included India in the revised draft list for continued export of aquaculture products to the EU market. Ministry of Commerce and Industry said that the earlier regulation had not included India among third countries authorized to export products of animal origin intended for human consumption to the EU from September 2026. The Enforcement Directorate has arrested Kolkata Police Deputy Commissioner Shantanu Sinha Biswas for running an extortion syndicate. The ED questioned him at the CGO complex in Kolkata since yesterday morning after he appeared before the agency. Biswas was arrested after being interrogated for more than 10 and a half hours. Indian wushu player Aparna Dhaiya clinched a gold medal in the women's 52 kilograms category at the 11th Sanda World Cup in Macau yesterday. Aparna beat reigning world champion Shi Fiong Yanggong of Vietnam in straight sets in the final. And that is the end of this news bulletin.
2: ये आकाशवाणी दिल्ली का इंद्रप्रस्थ चैनल है। मीडियम वेव 366.3 मीटर अर्थात 819 किलोहर्ट्ज़, डीआरएम 810 किलोहर्ट्ज़ पर। श्रोताओं, स्टूडियो की घड़ी में समय हुआ है सुबह के 10:10 और पूरे 20 सेकंड, और आइए सुनते हैं कार्यक्रम आपकी पसंद।

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1: This is Akashvani, the news read by Saira Mujtaba. Prime Minister Narendra Modi has embarked on a 6-day visit to UAE, the Netherlands, Sweden, Norway and Italy this morning. On the first leg of his 5-nation visit, Mr. Modi will reach UAE today, where he will meet President Sheikh Mohammed bin Zayed Al Nahyan. The two leaders will exchange views on bilateral issues, in particular energy cooperation, as well as regional and international issues of mutual interest.
2: India and the UAE have moved far beyond the traditional crude oil trade that once defined their energy relationship. The UAE remains a key oil supplier to India, but the partnership has now expanded into natural gas, renewable energy and civil nuclear cooperation. Earlier this year, Hindustan Petroleum signed a 10-year deal with Abu Dhabi National Oil Company for 500,000 tons of LNG annually, beginning 2028. Renewable energy and civil nuclear cooperation are also gaining ground. UAE sovereign wealth funds are actively investing in India's solar infrastructure. Both sides are pushing to settle energy transactions in rupees and dirhams, reducing dollar dependencies in bilateral trade. From oil to LNG, clean energy to nuclear, the India-UAE energy partnership is being redrawn for a decarbonizing world. Vinod Kumar for Akashvani News from Abu Dhabi.
1: Prime Minister Narendra Modi has said that under India's chairmanship this year, BRICS will work together to strengthen multilateralism, promote sustainable development, enhance economic resilience and build a more inclusive world order. Interacting with foreign ministers and heads of delegation of BRICS countries who called on Mr. Modi in New Delhi, the Prime Minister said BRICS has emerged as an important platform for advancing cooperation among emerging economies and giving voice to the aspirations of the Global South. The National Testing Agency NT has announced that the medical entrance exam NEET UG 2026 will be reconducted on the 21st of June. Earlier, the exam, which was held on the 3rd of this month, was cancelled due to alleged paper leak, and CBI is investigating the matter. In a social media post, the agency has requested candidates and parents to rely only on the official channels of NTA. Oil companies have raised the petrol and diesel prices by 3 rupees per litre each amid spike in global energy prices. The petrol price has risen from 94.77 rupees to 97.77 rupees per litre, while diesel prices have increased from 87.67 rupees to 90.67 rupees per litre in New Delhi. Similarly, petrol price in Mumbai will now cost 106.68 rupees per litre, while diesel price has been hiked to 93.14 rupees per litre. In Kolkata, petrol price has been increased to 108.74 rupees per litre, while the diesel price will now be 95.13 rupees per litre. In Chennai, the petrol price has been raised to 103.77 rupees per litre, and diesel price has been increased to 95.35 rupees per litre. The government has imposed a limit of 100 kgs on gold imports under the Advance Authorization Scheme, which allows jewellery exporters to import raw or input materials at zero duty. In a public notice, the Director General of Foreign Trade, DGFT, said, "Advance authorization for import of gold shall be issued subject to a maximum permissible quantity of 100 kilograms. European Union has included India in the revised draft list for continued export of aquaculture products to the EU market. The Ministry of Commerce and Industry said that the earlier regulation had not included India among third countries authorized to export products of animal origin intended for human consumption to the EU from September 2026. In IPL cricket, Lucknow Super Giants will take on Chennai Super Kings in Lucknow this evening. The match is scheduled to begin at 7:30 p.m. Earlier, Mumbai Indians defeated Punjab Kings by 6 wickets at Himachal Pradesh Cricket Association Stadium in Dharamshala last night. Chasing 201 for victory, Mumbai Indians overhauled the target with 6 wickets in hand and 1 ball to spare. Earlier, put into bat, Punjab Kings scored 204 for 8 in stipulated 20 overs. Unbeaten Tilak Verma contributed brilliant 75 off 33, while Shardul Thakur picked up 4 wickets for Mumbai. An Indian Wushu player, Aparna Dahiya, clinched a gold in the women's 52kg category at the 11th Santa World Cup in Macau yesterday. Aparna beat reigning world champion Thi Phuong Gago of Vietnam in straight sets in the final. That is the end of this news bulletin.
3: ये आकाशवाणी दिल्ली का इंद्रप्रस्थ चैनल है। मीडियम वेव 366.3 मीटर अर्थात 819 किलोहर्ट्स डीआरएम 810 किलोहर्ट्स पर। श्रोताओं, आप सुनते हैं कार्यक्रम सबरस, जिसमें आप सबसे पहले सुनेंगे गुरदास मान की आवाज़ में ये गीत।

0: Prime Minister Narendra Modi has embarked on a 6-day visit to the UAE, the Netherlands, Sweden, Norway and Italy this morning. On the first leg of his 5-nation visit, Mr. Modi will reach UAE today, where he will meet President Sheikh Mohammed bin Zayed Al Nahyan. The two leaders will exchange views on bilateral issues, in particular energy cooperation, as well as regional and international issues of mutual interest. The National Testing Agency, NTA, has announced that the medical entrance exam, NEET UG 2026, will be reconducted on the 21st of June. Earlier, the exam, which was held on the 3rd of this month, was cancelled due to alleged paper leak, and CBI is investigating the matter. In a social media post, the agency has requested candidates and parents to Education Minister Dharmendra Pradhan today said students are the priority of the government and the centre is sensitive towards them. Briefing media in New Delhi, Mr. Pradhan assured fairness and transparency in the exam process. The minister added that NEET UG examination will be conducted in computer-based test CBT mode from next year instead of the existing OMR-based mode.
1: Our foremost priority is the welfare and future of the students, and the government remains deeply mindful of the hard work and dedication they invest in their studies. Following the conduct of the examination on 3rd May, we were determined to ensure that no genuine candidate was deprived of a fair opportunity due to the unethical practices of the education mafia.
0: The Education Minister admitted that NTA requires definite reforms and said that steps will be taken to strengthen the examination system to prevent future irregularities. Earlier, a high-level meeting was held last night at the residence of the Education Minister to review preparations for reconducting the exam. The meeting was attended by senior officials including the Secretary of Higher Education, Secretary of School Education, Director General of the National Testing Agency, NTA, Chairperson of CBSE and Commissioners of Kendriya Vidyalaya Sangathan and Navodaya Vidyalaya Samiti. Indraprasth Gas Limited has increased the prices of compressed natural gas CNG by 2 rupees today. After the price hike, the new rate for 1 kilogram CNG in Delhi is 79 rupees 9 paise and 87 rupees 70 paise in Ghaziabad and Noida. In Gurugram, the new rate for 1 kilogram CNG is 84 rupees 12 paise. Earlier, oil companies raised the petrol and diesel prices by 3 rupees per litre each. Amid spike in global energy prices, the petrol price has risen from 94 rupees 77 paise to 97 rupees 77 paise per litre, while diesel prices have increased from 87 rupees 67 paise to 90 rupees 67 paise per litre in New Delhi. Similar hike in oil prices was seen in other metro cities, including Mumbai, Kolkata and Chennai. External Affairs Minister Dr. S. Jaishankar today met the Foreign Minister of Iran, Abbas Araghchi, in New Delhi. In a social media post, Mr. Jaishankar said both leaders discussed the situation in West Asia and its implications. He said they also exchanged views on bilateral issues of mutual interest. Dr. Jaishankar also appreciated Mr. Araghchi's participation in the BRICS Foreign Ministers Meeting 2026. The Delhi Metro Rail Corporation, DMRC, in collaboration with the Ministry of Petroleum and Natural Gas, today launched an integrated hydrogen-powered shuttle bus service in the national capital to reduce fuel consumption and promote the use of public transport. The shuttle service will provide seamless and environment-friendly last-mile connectivity between Central Secretariat and Sevatirth Metro stations and key government establishments in the Central Vista region. Benchmark domestic equity indices were trading marginally up in forenoon session today. The Sensex rose 82 points to 75,481, while the Nifty added 29 points to 23,719 when reports last came in. In IPL cricket, Lucknow Super Giants will take on Chennai Super Kings at Ekana Stadium in Lucknow this evening. The match is scheduled to begin at 7:30 p.m. And with that, we end this news bulletin.

Prime Minister Narendra Modi has arrived in the UAE as part of a 6-day visit to the UAE, the Netherlands, Sweden, Norway and Italy this morning. On arrival, he was accorded a ceremonial guard of honour. External Affairs Minister Dr. S. Jaishankar has said India remains committed to working with all partners in advancing the goal of reform.

0: And effective multilateralism. Addressing the open session on the second day of BRICS Foreign Ministers Meeting 2026 in New Delhi, Dr. Jaishankar said the breadth of this engagement reflects the importance that all leaders attach to strengthening multilateral cooperation in a rapidly changing world. Dr. Jaishankar said there is an urgent need to reform the international financial architecture. The External Affairs Minister said, India has consistently advocated reformed multilateralism, one that reflects current realities and responds to the aspirations of emerging markets and developing countries. He said every country must work together not only to manage global challenges, but to shape a more democratic, representative and equitable international order. External Affairs Minister Dr. S. Jaishankar today met the Foreign Minister of Iran, Abbas Araghchi, in New Delhi. In a social media post, Mr. Jaishankar said both leaders discussed the situation in West Asia and its implications. He said they also exchanged views on bilateral issues of mutual interest. Dr. Jaishankar also appreciated Mr. Araghchi's participation in the BRICS Foreign Ministers Meeting 2026. The National Testing Agency, NTA, has announced that the medical entrance exam, NETUG 2026, will be reconducted on the 21st of June. Earlier, the exam, which was held on the 3rd of this month, was cancelled due to alleged paper leak, and CBI is investigating the matter. In a social media post, the agency has requested candidates and parents to rely only on the official channels of NTA. Meanwhile, Union Education Minister Dharmendra Pradhan today said students are the priority of the government and the centre is sensitive towards them. Briefing media in New Delhi, Mr. Pradhan assured fairness and transparency in the exam process. The minister added that NETUG examination will be conducted in computer-based test CBT mode from next year instead of the existing OMR-based mode.
1: Our foremost priority is the welfare and future of the students, and the government remains deeply mindful of the hard work and dedication they invest in their studies. Following the conduct of the examination on 3rd May, we were determined to ensure that no genuine candidate was deprived of a fair opportunity due to the unethical practices of the education mafia.
0: The education minister admitted that NTA requires definite reforms and said steps will be taken to strengthen the examination system to prevent future irregularities. Indraprastha Gas Limited has increased the prices of compressed natural gas, CNG, by 2 rupees today. After the price hike, the new rate for 1 kilogram CNG in Delhi is 79 rupees 9 paise and 87 rupees 70 paise in Ghaziabad and Noida. In Gurugram, the new rate for 1 kilogram CNG is 84 rupees 12 paise. Earlier, oil companies raised the petrol and diesel prices by 3 rupees per litre each. Amid spike in global energy prices, the petrol price has risen from 94 rupees 77 paise to 97 rupees 77 paise per litre, while diesel prices have increased from 87 rupees 67 paise to 90 rupees 67 paise per litre in New Delhi. Similar hike in oil prices was seen in other metro cities, including Mumbai, Kolkata and Chennai. The Delhi Metro Rail Corporation, DMRC, in collaboration with the Ministry of Petroleum and Natural Gas, today launched an integrated hydrogen-powered shuttle bus service in the national capital to reduce fuel consumption and promote the use of public transport. The shuttle service will provide seamless and environment-friendly last-mile connectivity between Central Secretariat and Sevatirth Metro stations and key government establishments in the Central Vista region. And with that, we end this news bulletin.
2: हम आकाशवाणी दिल्ली के इंद्रप्रस्थ चैनल से बोल रहे हैं। मीडियमवेव 366.3 मीटर अर्थात 819 किलोहर्ट्ज, डीआरएम 810 किलोहर्ट्ज पर। श्रोताओं, स्टूडियो की घड़ी में इस वक्त समय हुआ है दोपहर के 1:10 और ये समय है, जी हाँ, ये समय है कार्यक्रम एक ही फिल्म से। और आज की जो फिल्म है वो कौन सी है? 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

The headlines. Prime Minister Narendra Modi and UAE President Sheikh Mohammed bin Zayed Al Nahyan discuss energy cooperation and bilateral trade in Abu Dhabi. Both leaders exchange key MOUs in defense, petroleum and investments. BRICS Foreign Ministers Meeting 2026 underway in New Delhi. External Affairs Minister Dr. S. Jaishankar reaffirms India's commitment in advancing goal of reformed and effective multilateralism. NTA to reconduct NEET UG 2026 examination on June 21st. Education Minister Dharmendra Pradhan assures fairness and transparency in exam process.

0: leg of a 6-day tour covering the UAE and Europe. He was received by UAE President Sheikh Mohammed bin Zayed Al Nahyan at the presidential airport and accorded a ceremonial welcome with UAE F-16 fighter jets escorting his aircraft as it entered Emirati airspace. Prime Minister Modi has since met President Sheikh Mohammed bin Zayed, with energy cooperation and bilateral trade high on the agenda. The talks took place amid global supply disruptions linked to the ongoing conflict in West Asia. In his opening remarks, Prime Minister Modi strongly condemned recent attacks on the UAE, describing them as completely unacceptable.
1: इन कठिन परिस्थितियों में आपने जिस संयम करे और बिल्डअप का परिचय दिखाया यह बहुत ही सराहनीय है। राष्ट्रीय एकता, सुरक्षा और क्षेत्रीय अखंडता बनाए रखने आपके नेतृत्व में उठाए गए कदमों का हम अभिनंदन करते हैं।
0: Addressing President Sheikh Mohammed bin Zayed as brother, he praised the resilience shown by the UAE leadership during challenging times, reaffirmed India's support for the Emirates, and said dialogue and diplomacy remain the only path forward in the current period of global conflict.
1: पश्चिम एशिया क्षेत्र में युद्ध की परिस्थिति का प्रभाव आज पूरे विश्व पर दिखाई दे रहा है। भारत ने हमेशा समस्याओं के समाधान के लिए डायलॉग और डिप्लोमेसी का प्राथमिकता दी है। होर्मुज को फ्री, ओपन और सेफ बनाए रखना ये हमारी सबसे बड़ी प्राथमिकता है। इस विषय में अंतर्राष्ट्रीय कानूनों का पालन आवश्यक है। भारत हर परिस्थिति में यूएई के साथ कंधे से कंधा मिलाकर खड़ा है और आगे भी खड़ा रहेगा।
0: Our West Asia correspondent brings you more details on the Prime Minister's visit.
2: The talks have already yielded concrete outcomes. The two sides signed a framework agreement for strategic defense partnership, a significant step that institutionalizes security cooperation between the two countries. A memorandum of understanding on strategic petroleum reserves was also concluded, alongside a separate agreement on liquefied petroleum gas supplies, moves that directly addresses India's energy security concerns amid ongoing West Asia's tensions. The two countries further signed an MOU to establish a ship repair cluster at Vatnagar on India's western coast. On the investment front, the UAE announced commitments worth $5 billion to Indian infrastructure. Prime Minister Modi also noted that the comprehensive strategic partnership between India and the UAE continues to grow stronger across multiple sectors. This is Vinod Kumar for Akashwani News from Abu Dhabi.
0: External Affairs Minister Dr. S. Jaishankar has said that India remains committed to working with all partners in advancing the goal of reformed and effective multilateralism. Addressing the open session on the second day of the BRICS Foreign Ministers Meeting 2026 in New Delhi, Dr. Jaishankar said the breadth of this engagement reflects the importance that all leaders attach to strengthening multilateral cooperation in a rapidly changing world. He further said there is an urgent need to reform the international financial architecture. Earlier, Dr. S. Jaishankar met the Foreign Minister of Iran, Abbas Araghchi, in New Delhi today. In a social media post, Dr. Jaishankar said both leaders discussed the situation in West Asia and its implications. He said they also exchanged views on bilateral issues of mutual interest. He also appreciated Mr. Araghchi's participation in the BRICS Foreign Ministers Meeting 2026. The External Affairs Minister today met Foreign Affairs Minister of Cuba, Bruno Rodriguez Barrela. In a social media post, Dr. Jaishankar said both leaders discussed cooperation focusing on health, development partnership and capacity building. The leaders also exchanged a memorandum of understanding on holding regular consultations between the foreign ministries of both countries. The National Testing Agency, NTA, has announced that the medical entrance exam NEET UG 2026 will be reconducted on the 21st of June. Earlier, the exam, which was held on the 3rd of this month, was cancelled due to alleged paper leak, and the CBI is investigating the matter. The exam conducting agency also requested candidates and parents to rely only on the official channels of NTA. Meanwhile, Union Education Minister Dharmendra Pradhan today said students are the priority of the government and the centre is sensitive towards them. Briefing media in New Delhi, Mr. Pradhan assured fairness and transparency in the exam process.
3: हमारे

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2: The education minister admitted that NTA requires definite reforms and said that steps will be taken to strengthen the examination system to prevent future irregularities. He added that the NEET UG examination will be conducted in computer-based test CBT mode from next year instead of the existing OMR-based mode.
1: The CBI has taken prompt action in the matter. Also from next year onwards, the root issue will be addressed by conducting the NEET examination in a computer-based format instead of the current OMR-based system.
2: This is Akashwani giving you the news. For quick news updates round the clock, follow us on our X handle at AIR News Alerts. And for details of stories and more, log on to our website www.newsonair.gov.in and download News on AIR app. Welcome back to the Midday News. BJP MLA Ratindra Boshu has been elected unopposed as the new Speaker of the West Bengal Legislative Assembly. Boshu, representing Cooch Behar South as a legislator of the BJP, registered his maiden victory in the recently held assembly polls. The election for the post was conducted this morning under the supervision of Pro Tem Speaker Tapush Roy. Chief Minister Shubhendu Adhikari formally proposed Mr. Boshu's name. The House confirmed the appointment through a voice vote. Members of the Trinamool Congress were not present during the election process, but later joined the session. Senior AIA DMK legislator A. Anbaragan has been appointed as the Pro Tem Speaker of the 16th Puducherry Legislative Assembly. The appointment was made by the Lieutenant Governor on the recommendation of the Chief Minister. Mr. Anbaragan, who is also the Puducherry State Secretary of the AIA DMK, was elected from the Uppalam Assembly constituency. The dates for convening the first session of the Assembly are yet to be announced. Vice President C.P. Radhakrishnan will undertake his first visit to Sikkim tomorrow after assuming office. During the visit, the Vice President will grace the Statehood Day celebrations of Sikkim in Gangtok. Governor and Chief Minister of Sikkim, Union Donor Minister, are also likely to attend the event that is to be held at Manan Kendra at Gangtok. Rajasthan Chief Minister Bhajan Lal Sharma, Union Electronics and IT Minister Ashwini Vaishnav and Environment Minister Bhupendra Yadav today virtually laid the foundation stone and dedicated multiple projects worth over 400 crore rupees in Rajasthan. The projects are related to semiconductor, railway and sewage water treatment plant. Speaking on the occasion, Union Minister Ashwini Vaishnav said India has made significant strides in electronics manufacturing over the past 12 years. He noted that the electronics sector has expanded sixfold, with total production now reaching 13 lakh crore rupees. The industrial city of Ludhiana in Punjab has now been connected to India's commercial aviation network with the arrival of the first Air India flight at Halwara Airport early this morning. The development has brought cheer among industrialists and residents, fulfilling a long-pending demand of nearly 3 decades. Prime Minister Narendra Modi had inaugurated the terminal building of Halwara Airport on the 1st of February this year. Ganesh Vasudev Mavalankar, the first Lok Sabha Speaker of Independent India, assumed the responsibility of the Lok Sabha Speaker's position on this day in 1952. Extending salutations to him in a social media post, Lok Sabha Speaker Om Birla said his significant contribution to systematically shaping Indian parliamentary traditions remains notable. He added that Mr. Mavalankar played a crucial role in establishing rules, procedures and traditions of decorous dialogue for conducting parliamentary proceedings. In the press, the Gas Limited has increased the prices of compressed natural gas CNG by 2 rupees today. After the price hike, the new rate for 1 kilogram CNG in Delhi is 79 rupees 9 paise and 87 rupees 70 paise in Ghaziabad and Noida. In Gurugram, the new rate for 1 kilogram CNG is 84 rupees 12 paise. Earlier, oil companies raised the

0: Petrol and diesel prices by 3 rupees per litre each. Amid spike in global energy prices, the petrol price has risen from 94.77 rupees to 97.77 rupees per litre, while diesel prices have increased from 87.67 rupees to 90.67 rupees per litre in New Delhi. Similar hike in oil prices was also seen in other metro cities, including Mumbai, Kolkata, Hyderabad, Bengaluru and Chennai. On increased fuel prices, Parliamentary Affairs Minister Kiran Rijiju said that as the world battled rising fuel costs after the West Asia conflict, India stood apart. In a social media post, the Union Minister said while several countries witnessed petrol and diesel hikes ranging from 20 to nearly 100%, India limited the increase to just plus 3.2% for petrol and plus 3.4% for diesel. Benchmark domestic equity indices were trading moderately higher in afternoon trade today. The Sensex rose 165 points to 75,563, while the Nifty added 47 points to 23,737 when reports last came in. Meanwhile, in the broader market, at the National Stock Exchange, the mid-cap 100 was trading flat, while the small-cap 100 dipped nearly 0.2% a short while ago. The Delhi Metro Rail Corporation, DMRC, in collaboration with the Ministry of Petroleum and Natural Gas, today launched an integrated hydrogen-powered shuttle bus service in the national capital to reduce fuel consumption and promote the use of public transport. The shuttle service will operate on all working days during peak office hours. It will provide seamless and environment-friendly last-mile connectivity between Central Secretariat and Sevatirth Metro stations and key government establishments in the Central Vista region. In badminton, India's top men's doubles pair of Sattvik Sairaj, Ranki Reddy and Chirag Shetty advanced to the semi-finals of Thailand Open. The Indian duo defeated Japanese pair of Takumi Nomura and Yuichi Shimogami with 21-12, 21-13 in Bangkok today. Later in the day, Lakshya Sen will face Thailand's Kunlavut Vithitsarn in the men's singles quarter-finals. In IPL cricket, Lucknow Super Giants will take on Chennai Super Kings at Ekana Stadium in Lucknow this evening. The match is scheduled to begin at 7:30 p.m. Earlier, Mumbai Indians defeated Punjab Kings by 6 wickets at Himachal Pradesh Cricket Association Stadium in Dharamshala last night. Tilak Verma was adjudged player of the match. And now, before we end the bulletin, the headlines once again. Prime Minister Narendra Modi and UAE President Sheikh Mohammed bin Zayed Al Nahyan discussed energy cooperation and bilateral trade in Abu Dhabi. Both leaders exchanged key MOUs in defence, petroleum and investments. BRICS Foreign Ministers Meeting 2026 underway in New Delhi. External Affairs Minister Dr. S. Jaishankar reaffirms India's commitment in advancing goal of reformed and effective multilateralism. NTA to reconduct NETUG 2026 examination on June 21st. Education Minister Dharmendra Pradhan assures fairness and transparency in exam process. BJP MLA Rotindra Bosu elected new Speaker of West Bengal Legislative Assembly. And in badminton, Indian men's doubles pair of Sattvik Sairaj, Ranki Reddy and Chirag Shetty enter semi-finals of Thailand Open. With that, we end the midday news.
1: नमस्कार आकाशवाणी से दोपहर समाचार के साथ मैं कनकलता। प्रधानमंत्री नरेंद्र मोदी और संयुक्त अरब अमीरात के राष्ट्रपति शेख मोहम्मद बिन जायद अल नहयान ने अबू धाबी में ऊर्जा सहयोग और द्विपक्षीय व्यापार पर 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

0: 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"Don't you like it?" said all the creatures in surprise. "Why, we were told you would love to see us because you were a champion pincher and picker yourself. Come, come, join in the fun." Hari leapt to his feet, crying loudly. His lunch rolled into the pool. And when the crabs and lobsters saw it, they ran to it and began to feast eagerly. Hari saw that they had forgotten him for a time. So he turned and ran for his life, tears streaming down his cheeks.
1: "They only did to me what I keep doing to the other children,"
0: he thought.
1: "But how it hurt, and how I hated those crabs and lobsters. I suppose the other children hate me too. Well, I jolly well shan't pinch or prick anymore."
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0: viewed athlete preparation, training, logistics, welfare, and coordination for India's Commonwealth Games 2026 campaign. The meeting also reviewed the progress of inter-ministerial coordination efforts being undertaken by the Sports Secretary. The Madhya Pradesh High Court today declared the Bhoj Shala complex in Dhar district a Hindu temple. The court said that the temple of Goddess Saraswati existed here and the site was a center of Sanskrit learning. The court cancelled the earlier order that allowed Muslims to offer namaz at the site. The court reached its conclusion based on the Archaeological Survey of India's report and archaeological evidence. The court has handed over the administration and management of the complex to the ASI and the central government. The southwest monsoon is likely to set in over Kerala on the 26th of this month with a model era of plus minus 4 days. The normal date for southwest monsoon arrival over Kerala is 1st of June. India Meteorological Department has said that the conditions are favourable for the advance of southwest monsoon over parts of South Bay of Bengal, Andaman Sea and Andaman and Nicobar Islands to the next 24 hours. In badminton, India's top men's doubles pair of Sattvik Sairaj Ranki Reddy and Chirag Shetty advanced to the semi-finals of Thailand Open. The Indian duo defeated Japanese pair of Takumi Nomura and Yuichi Shumogami in straight games in Bangkok today. Late in the day, Lakshya Sen will face Thailand's Kulnavoth Vidisran in the men's singles quarterfinals. And that is the end of this news bulletin.
1: यह आकाशवाणी दिल्ली का इंद्रप्रस्थ चैनल है। मीन वेव 366.3 मीटर अर्थात 819 किलोहर्ट्ज पर। श्रोताओं, शाम के 5:10 हो रहे हैं। आइए सुनते हैं लोक संगीत का कार्यक्रम लोक रंजनी।

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1: This is Akashvani, the news read by Abhishek Mukhopadhyay. Prime Minister Narendra Modi today held talks with President of United Arab Emirates Sheikh Mohammed bin Zayed Al Nahyan in Abu Dhabi. He arrived in UAE this morning on the first leg of his five-nation tour covering the UAE and Europe. He was received by UAE President at the presidential airport and accorded a ceremonial welcome, with UAE F-16 fighter jets escorting his aircraft as it entered Emirati airspace. Both the leaders discussed energy cooperation and bilateral trade high amid global supply disruptions linked to the ongoing conflict in West Asia. In his opening remarks, Prime Minister Modi strongly condemned recent attacks on the UAE, describing them as completely unacceptable.
2: यूएई पर हुए हमलों की हम कठोर निंदा करते हैं। यूएई को जिस तरह निशाना बना लिया है, ये किसी भी रूप में स्वीकार्य नहीं। इन कठिन परिस्थितियों में आपने जिस संयम, करे और विनम्र का परिचय दिखाया है, यह बहुत ही सराहनीय है। राष्ट्रीय एकता, सुरक्षा और क्षेत्रीय अखंडता बनाए
1: After concluding his UAE visit, the Prime Minister is now en route to the Netherlands on the second leg of his visit. Thereafter, Mr. Modi will visit Sweden, Norway and Italy during the six-day tour. External Affairs Minister Dr. S. Jaishankar has said that India remains committed to working with all partners in advancing the goal of reformed and effective multilateralism. Addressing the open session on the second day of the BRICS Foreign Ministers Meeting 2026 in New Delhi, Dr. Jaishankar said, "The breadth of the meeting reflects the importance that all leaders attach to strengthening multilateral cooperation in a rapidly changing world." He further said there is urgent need to reform the international financial architecture. Dr. S. Jaishankar also met Foreign Minister of Iran, Malaysia, Uganda, Cuba on the sidelines of the meeting. In a social media post, Dr. Jaishankar said that with his Iranian counterpart, he discussed the situation in West Asia and its implications. He said they also exchanged views on bilateral issues of mutual interest. He also appreciated Mr. Araghchi's participation in the BRICS Foreign Ministers Meeting 2026. Foreign Minister of Iran, Abbas Araghchi, has said that India can play a greater role for peace in West Asia. Addressing a press conference in New Delhi today, Mr. Araghchi said, "There is no military solution to anything related to Iran." He said Iran is ready to help pass all vessels through the Strait of Hormuz. Mr. Araghchi added that the situation in the Strait of Hormuz is very complicated now. He said there cannot be any solution other than a negotiated settlement on the West Asia crisis. The Iranian foreign minister said that Iran will welcome any constructive role by India. Union Defence Minister Rajnath Singh laid foundation for Advanced Medium Combat Aircraft AMCA program facility at Puttaparthi in Sri Satya Sai district of Andhra Pradesh along with Chief Minister N. Chandrababu Naidu today. Addressing the gathering, the Defence Minister said the newly launched defence projects would strengthen national security, accelerate industrial growth and create large-scale employment opportunities for youth. West Bengal government has suspended 3 IPS officers in connection with the RG Corps Medical College rape and murder case. Former Commissioner of Kolkata Police Vinit Goel, former Deputy Commissioner Central Indira Mukherjee and former Deputy Commissioner North Abhishek Gupta.

0: The headlines. Prime Minister Narendra Modi reaffirms India's support for safe and uninterrupted navigation through Strait of Hormuz for regional stability and energy security. BRICS foreign ministers call for democratic global governance and stronger multilateral action on peace and climate challenges. CBI arrests one of the kingpins in NEET UG 2026 paper leak case. West Bengal government suspends three IPS officers in connection with RG Kaur rape and murder case. Met department forecasts heat wave conditions in Jharkhand, Madhya Pradesh, Rajasthan, Uttar Pradesh and Vidarbh till tomorrow. Indian Wushu team bags two gold, one silver and two bronze medals at Sanda World Cup in Macau. And India concludes Asian Under 17 Boxing Championships with historic two gold and seven silver medals at Tashkent. Prime Minister Narendra Modi today reiterated India's support for safe and unimpeded navigation through the Strait of Hormuz, underscoring its importance for regional stability as well as global energy and food security. After high-level talks with UAE President Sheikh Mohammed bin Zayed Al Nahyan in Abu Dhabi, Prime Minister Modi strongly condemned recent attacks on UAE.
1: इस विषय में अंतर्राष्ट्रीय कानूनों का पालन आवश्यक है। ब्रदर, भारत हर परिस्थिति में यूएई के साथ कंधे से कंधा मिलाकर खड़ा है और आगे भी खड़ा रहेगा।
0: Prime Minister Modi arrived in UAE this morning on the first leg of his five-nation tour covering the UAE and Europe. He was received by UAE President at the presidential airport and accorded a ceremonial welcome with UAE F-16 fighter jets escorting his aircraft as it entered Emirati airspace. Mr. Modi expressed gratitude to the UAE leadership for the warm reception, noting in a social media post that it looked forward to strengthening cooperation across key areas including energy, investment and supply chains. We have more from a West Asia correspondent.
2: The talks yielded a wide range of agreements on energy. India Strategic Petroleum Reserves Limited and Abu Dhabi National Oil Company signed a strategic collaboration agreement to raise UAE's participation in India's strategic petroleum reserves to 30 million barrels. A long-term LPG supply arrangement between Indian Oil Corporation and ADNOC was also concluded. On defense, the two sides signed a framework for a strategic defense partnership covering industrial collaboration, maritime security, cyber defense and information exchange. $5 billion in UAE investment to India was announced. $3 billion from the Emirates New Development Bank into RBL Bank, $1 billion from the Abu Dhabi Investment Authority into priority infrastructure projects, and $1 billion from the International Holding Company into Saman Capital. The two countries also signed agreements to establish a ship repair cluster at Vadnagar, a skill development framework for the maritime sector, and an agreement to set up an exaflop supercomputing cluster between India's SeaDAC and UAE's G42. This is Vinod Kumar for Akashwani News from Abu Dhabi.
0: Concluding his UAE visit, the Prime Minister left for the second leg of his tour to Netherlands. Thereafter, Mr. Modi will visit Sweden, Norway and Italy during the six-day tour. Speaking to Akashwani, Ambassador Deepak Mittal said, India and the UAE have taken several strategic decisions during Prime Minister Narendra Modi's visit to Abu Dhabi to deepen cooperation in energy, technology, investment and trade.
3: Today, the visit of the Honorable Prime Minister, there were very strategic announcements, long-term decisions to deepen India's energy security and to deepen energy partnership between India and the UAE. The discussions between the leaders today also touched upon technology, the decisions to set up 8 exaflop supercompute facility in India, which will be based upon the Cerebras chip technology. That will form a very important part of our AI mission. Associated with was also the UAE decision to also partnership in developing the ship repair cluster in the Vadina in India.
0: Foreign ministers of BRICS have reiterated their commitment to reform and strengthen global governance. In the outcome document, the ministers called for more equitable, democratic and accountable international and multilateral system. They noted rising global polarization and distrust and urged collective action to strengthen international peace and security. The ministers also called for addressing global challenges through diplomatic and political means to reduce conflict risks and stressed the importance of conflict prevention by tackling root causes. The ministers stressed their commitment to uphold multilateralism as necessary to address challenges threatening the shared planet and future such as climate change.

0: have issued as chair statement and outcome document. It captures the common position of BRICS members on almost all the subjects under the three pillars of BRICS strategic partnership.
1: External Affairs Minister Dr. S. Jaishankar today addressed the open session on the second day of the BRICS Foreign Ministers meeting. He said India remains committed to working with all partners in advancing the goal of reformed and effective multilateralism. Dr. Jaishankar said the breadth of the meeting reflects the importance that all leaders attach to strengthening multilateral cooperation in a rapidly changing world. Dr. S. Jaishankar also met foreign ministers of Iran, Malaysia, Uganda, Cuba on the sidelines of the meeting. Foreign Minister of Iran Abbas Araghchi today addressed a press conference in New Delhi. He said there is no military solution to anything related to Iran. He said Iran is ready to help pass all vessels through the Strait of Hormuz. The Iranian foreign minister said Iran would welcome any constructive role by India.
2: I think India, with its good reputation, can play a greater role in this region to help diplomacy, to help peace, and to promote peace and security. India is a friend to all countries in the Persian Gulf, in north of this Gulf, and in the southern part of that. So we appreciate any positive, constructive role played by India in this region.
1: This is Akashvani giving you the news. For quick news updates around the clock, follow us on X handle at AIR News Alerts. And for details of stories and more, log on to our website www.newsonair.gov.in and download News on AIR app. The Central Bureau of Investigation, CBI, has arrested the kingpin in connection with alleged irregularities in paper leak related to NEET UG 2026 examination. The agency said that P.V. Kulkarni has been arrested at Pune after thorough interrogation. P.V. Kulkarni is a chemistry lecturer involved in the process of examination on behalf of the National Testing Agency. He had access to the question papers. The agency has conducted searches at several locations in the last 24 hours across the country and seized several incriminating documents, electronic gadgets and mobile phones. Meanwhile, the National Testing Agency NTA today announced 21st of June as date for reconduct of NEET UG 2026 exam. West Bengal government has suspended three IPS officers in connection with the RG Corps Medical College rape and murder case. Former Commissioner of Kolkata Police Vinit Goel, former Deputy Commissioner Central Indira Mukherjee and former Deputy Commissioner North Abhishek Gupta have been suspended today due to alleged dereliction of duty, offering money to the victim's parents and conducting media briefings without government authorization. Chief Minister Subhendu Adhikari informed the media that a departmental inquiry would be conducted against them by the state government. The Supreme Court had announced a series of fuel conservation measures in line with the center's broader push to cut fuel consumption amid the ongoing West Asia crisis. The measures include virtual hearings and miscellaneous days carpooling by judges and work-from-home arrangements for registry staff. UN and Defence Minister Rajnath Singh today laid the foundation for Advanced Medium Combat Aircraft AMCA program facility with Chief Minister N. Chandrababu Naidu in the Sri Satya Sai district of Andhra Pradesh. Addressing the gathering, the Defence Minister said the newly launched defence projects would strengthen national security, accelerate industrial growth and create large-scale employment opportunities for youth.
3: For important issues like national security, we cannot always depend on other countries. That is why all these projects being launched today are not only extraordinary but truly historic. Such high-tech flight testing facilities are available only at a selected few places in the world. And now, Puttaparthi is set to join that distinguished list of locations from where fifth-generation aircraft will soar into the skies.
1: The Madhya Pradesh High Court today declared the Bhotshala complex in Dhar district a Hindu temple. The court said that a temple of goddess Saraswati existed there and the site was the center of Sanskrit learning. The Muslim side calls it Kamal Maula Mosque. The court cancelled the earlier order that allowed Muslims to offer namaz at the site. It said that the Muslim side can approach the government for alternative land to build a mosque. India's total exports comprising merchandise and services are estimated at $80.8 billion in April 2026, registering a robust growth of 13.6% over April last year. The Department of Commerce has said that the country's petroleum products exports grew by 34.6%.

0: 6% in April 2026, reaching $9.59 billion, reflecting a strong export momentum. Non-petroleum exports reached $33.97 billion US dollars in April 2026, recording a healthy growth of over 9%. The India Meteorological Department IMD has forecast heat wave conditions over Jharkhand, Madhya Pradesh, Rajasthan, Uttar Pradesh and Vidarbha till tomorrow. Heavy to very heavy rainfall is predicted in the Andaman and Nicobar Islands tomorrow and for the next 2 days in the southern states and parts of northeastern region. IMD has said that the southwest monsoon is likely to set in over Kerala on the 26th of this month with a model error of plus minus 4 days. It added that the conditions are favorable for the advance of southwest monsoon over parts of South Bay of Bengal, Andaman Sea and Andaman and Nicobar Islands during the next 24 hours. The Indian Wushu team delivered a commanding performance at the 11th Sanda World Cup, winning 2 gold, 1 silver and 2 bronze medals in Macau. The women athletes in particular put up a stellar display by securing both gold medals from the 6-member contingent. In the women's 75-kilogram category, Border Security Force athlete Shivani defeated a Russian opponent to clinch the gold medal. Aparna also produced a brilliant performance in the 52-kilogram category to secure India's second gold medal. In the 48-kilogram category, Indian Air Force athlete Kushal Kumar claimed silver medal. At the Asian Under-17 Boxing Championships, Indian young boxers concluded the historic campaign today by winning 2 golds and 7 silver medals in Tashkent, Uzbekistan. India also bagged 8 bronze medals in the Under-17 category. With this, the total number of medals won by the boys and girls teams of the country combined reached 17 in this category. Earlier in the Asian Under-15 Boxing Championships, India won a total of 27 medals including 9 gold, 6 silver and 12 bronze medals. In Asian Weightlifting Championships, Harjinder Kaur won bronze medal in the women's 69-kilogram category snatch event by lifting 96-kilogram in Gandhinagar today. Harjinder also lifted 121-kilogram in the clean and jerk event and finished 4th overall with a total lift of 217-kilogram. In Thailand Open Badminton, India's top men's doubles pair of Sattvik Sairaj Ranki Reddy and Chirag Shetty advanced to the semifinals in Bangkok. They defeated Japanese pair of Takumi Nomura and Yuichi Shimogami in straight games in the quarterfinal match today. However, PV Sindhu and Lakshya Sen lost the singles quarterfinal matches. In IPL cricket, Chennai Super Kings were 153 for 5 in 18 overs against Lucknow Super Giants in Lucknow when reports last came in. Earlier, Lucknow Super Giants won the toss and opted to field. The sacred Piprawa relics of Lord Buddha were accorded an emotional farewell at the Leh airport today after the conclusion of a 14-day-long grand exposition in Ladakh. Over 1 lakh devotees paid obeisance to the holy relics, making it one of the largest spiritual gatherings organized in the Union Territory. And now, before we end the bulletin, the headlines once again. Prime Minister Narendra Modi reaffirms India's support for safe and uninterrupted navigation through Strait of Hormuz for regional stability and energy security. BRICS foreign ministers call for democratic global governance and stronger multilateral action on peace and climate challenges. CBI arrests one of the kingpins in NEET UG 2026 paper leak case. West Bengal government suspends 3 IPS officers in connection with RG Corps rape and murder case. Indian Wushu team bags 2 gold, 1 silver and 2 bronze medals at Sanda World Cup in Macau. And India concludes Asian Under-17 Boxing Championships with historic 2 gold and 7 silver medals at Tashkent. And that is all in the news at 9. Good night.
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0: Lopez. Good evening, listeners. Welcome to our program, Current Affairs. I'm Tina Jha. Today, we will be discussing about the Prime Minister's visit to five nations, strengthening India's global partnerships. The first leg of the visit began in Abu Dhabi, where in a special gesture, UAE President Sheikh Mohammed bin Zayed Al Nahyan personally received the Prime Minister upon his arrival, a reflection of the deep and enduring bonds of friendship between India and the UAE. Prime Minister Modi extended gratitude to President Nahyan for the warm reception, describing the UAE as his second home. Listen in.
1: I think this

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1: The two sides also exchanged views on developments in West Asia and other major global issues. The visit witnessed several significant outcomes, with seven major agreements and arrangements announced. These include an MOU on strategic collaboration between Indian Strategic Petroleum Reserves Limited and Abu Dhabi National Oil Company. So to discuss the significance of these outcomes and what they mean for the future of the India-UAE Comprehensive Strategic Partnership, we have with us two eminent guests, Professor Harsh V. Pant, Vice President, Observer Research Foundation, and Professor Anshu Joshi, School of International Studies, Jawaharlal Nehru University. Thank you to both our guests for joining us on this program on Akashvani. Before we proceed further into the discussion, let's listen to this special interview of Indian Ambassador to the UAE on the significance of India-UAE ties by Prasar Bharati correspondent Vinod Kumar.
2: The MOU on strategic petroleum reserves comes at a time of significant supply disruptions in West Asia. Master Deepak Mittal, how does this agreement specifically strengthen India's energy security?
3: Today, the visit of the Honorable Prime Minister, there were very strategic announcements. One was to enhance UAE's participation in the India's strategic petroleum reserves, increasing from nearly 5.5 million barrels and taking it to 30 million barrels. And that would involve creating new sites, developing new sites jointly, including in Chandrakot in Odisha. Second element was to also have India's strategic petroleum reserve capacity in the UAE reserves in Fujairah. Third element was to also go beyond crudes and to develop new strategic storage reserve for the gas, LNG and LPG. First time to do so, a partnership which was agreed. And fourth was to also work on long-term LNG supply arrangements between the two countries. So it was very strategic, long-term decisions to deepen India's energy security and to deepen energy partnership between India and the UAE. But that was not limited to this energy, but it was also went beyond. The discussions between the leaders today also touched upon technology, the decisions to set up 8 hexaflop supercompute facility in India, which will be based upon the Cerebras chip technology. One of the chip which was presented by the president of UAE, His Highness Sheikh Mohammed, to the Prime Minister. That will form a very important part of our AI mission in India and benefit our youth and the researchers. Associated with was also the UAE decision to also partnership in developing the ship repair cluster in the Vadinar in India as a part of the recent policy which we have brought out in India. The government's focus on making India and develop India as a hub for shipbuilding and ship repair. That will contribute, and also to set up a center of excellence in Chennai in partnership with UAE for training, skill development in maritime sector. I think that's a very comprehensive, substantive decisions taken today as outcomes from the visit.
2: Speaking on investments, $5 billion in UAE investments has been announced, covering infrastructure, RBL Bank and Saman Capital. What's the way forward, and how confident is that these commitments will translate into actual flows of funds?
3: These are very substantive announcements. The announcement of $5 billion, meaning more than 47,000 crore Indian rupees today, which were announced in three prime sectors. One was in the banking sector. Emirates New Development Bank to invest nearly $3 billion in the RBL Bank. First time such an investment of this scale is coming from UAE into India. Second, by ADIA, Abu Dhabi Investment Authority, to invest $1 billion in the infrastructure sector in India, along with the NIF. And ADIA has done it before in 2015, and this is second time they're doing it. And third is by the International Holding Company of the UAE to invest $1 billion in Sammaan Capital. These are very big FDIs coming in from UAE and reflective of

0: the very strong confidence in the growing Indian economy under the leadership of Prime Minister Shri Narendra Modi in India. Today is the beacon of global growth around here. And as far as this realization, I think these all approvals are in place, these announcements, and you can see them now seeing on the ground as we speak, they are starting to roll out.
1: We have met an ambitious target of $100 million after the CPI agreement. Now that has been achieved continuously back to back in 2 years, and we have a new target of 2032 at $200 million. So how do you see this bilateral trade improving in the coming decade?
0: Yes, the leadership has set a new target for us to double our bilateral trade to $200 billion by 2032. And we are very confident. We achieved $100 billion based upon the Comprehensive Economic Partnership Agreement we signed in 22. We had set that time a target 2030, but we achieved it by 2024 in 2 years. So I remain confident that $200 billion targets will be achieved well before time of 2032. And today, you know, there were a number of decisions to even do the trade facilitation measures, how to promote trade between the two countries, whether it's energy, whether it is fintech, and also the virtual trade corridor. The operationalization of the virtual trade corridor, which was announced today, was also very significant towards this trade facilitation measure. So I remain confident and very bullish on this account.
1: Thank you so much, Ambassador, for your time.
0: Thank you so much.
2: Professor Pant, let me begin the program today with you. Significant in outcomes, is that how the visit of the Prime Minister to the UAE can be summed up?
3: This seems to be becoming a norm now in India-UAE relationship. Last time when President Al-Nahyan had visited India, it was also a short visit. But it was a substantive one, and I think Prime Minister has reciprocated, particularly at a time when you look at what is happening in the region. And in some ways, what is happening in the region is highlighting the fragility of global energy supply chains. India remains heavily dependent on imported energy. And so for India, UAE, of course, has been a traditional anchor for energy security. But beyond that, I think if you look at what has been accomplished in this short visit is nothing short of stupendous, because it covers so many different dimensions of this relationship, whether it's energy, trade, defense, critical technologies. And I think that shows you that a relationship that was largely based on hydrocarbons and diaspora has now moved to encompass a range of issues which are making this relationship one of the most important ones that India has had. And the last decade has seen an enormous trajectory, a significant investment in the trajectory of this relationship. Particularly, I think one must pay tribute to the two leaders who have invested their personal diplomatic capital in ensuring that this relationship continues to grow. I think it mattered that Prime Minister went there, standing shoulder to shoulder with the UAE leadership, sending out a message that this is a partnership that will stand together even in times of crises.
2: Before we proceed, let's listen in to a special report by our Prasar Bharati correspondent, Vinod Kumar.
4: The talks yielded a wide range of agreements on energy. India Strategic Petroleum Reserves Limited and Abu Dhabi National Oil Company signed a strategic collaboration agreement to raise UAE's participation in India's strategic petroleum reserves to 30 million barrels. A long-term LPG supply arrangement between Indian Oil Corporation and ADNOC was also concluded. On defense, the two sides signed a framework for a strategic defense partnership covering industrial collaboration, maritime security, cyber defense and information exchange. $5 billion in UAE investment to India was announced. $3 billion from the Emirates New Development Bank into RBL Bank, $1 billion from the Abu Dhabi Investment Authority into priority infrastructure projects, and $1 billion from the International Holding Company into Saman Capital. The two countries also signed agreements to establish a ship repair cluster at Vadnagar, a skill development framework for the maritime sector, and an agreement to set up an exaflop supercomputing cluster between India's SeaDAC and UAE's G42. This is Vinod Kumar for Akashwani News from Abu Dhabi.
2: Professor Joshi, coming to you for your views on how do you look at this kind of transformation that Professor Pant just spoke about from a traditionally energy-driven relationship, also guided largely by the Indian diaspora in the UAE, to now a much broader strategic partnership, something that is also reflected in the kind of agreements and announcements that have been made in this recent visit of the Prime Minister to the UAE?
5: So, as we can see, UAE serves as India's key gateway to Gulf strategically, geopolitically, and driven by the historic partnership or collaborations based on fossil fuel-based exchanges. When we look now, we can see the 2022 Comprehensive Economic Partnership Agreement between the two nations, which now drives the bilateral trade between the two nations that has exceeded $100 billion. And now there is a special focus on investments of fintech, novice technologies like AI, and of course, digital public infrastructure, wherein India has mastered this entire sector and presents

0: itself as a case study for the entire world. That's where the relationship has grown even stronger between UAE and India in the sector of energy, of course, and defense and security. So the partnership now also can be seen anchored by a very strong traditional Indian diaspora and people-to-people connects that were always there between India and UAE. On the other hand, the other pillar remains strategic and defense ties, wherein on one hand, UAE is seen as a critical energy partner of India, and it is ranked as India's fourth largest source of crude oil. Mm-hmm. On the other hand, now India can be seen as a critical, you know, collaborator with UAE in the area of strategic and defense ties, wherein both the countries have moved to the level of defense industrial collaboration in the area of maritime security also. And both the countries have also been participating in India, Middle East, Europe Economic Corridor, IMEC, which is a very significant and relevant or futuristic project connecting these entire regions together.
1: Absolutely. And not to forget the personal camaraderie between the two leaders that we've seen in recent years add a strong dimension to the India-UAE ties. Here's another excerpt from the special interview of India's ambassador to the UAE on the significance of India-UAE energy security by Prasar Bharati correspondent Vinod Kumar.
2: I think UAE is one of the very important partners for India in our energy security. UAE has been supplier of almost 11% of our crude requirements by last year, making it as a fourth largest supplier of crude. UAE, as an LNG supplier, we have over 4.5 million metric tons kind of contracts between Indian companies and the UAE's ADNOC, Abu Dhabi National Oil Company, over the past 6-7 years, making UAE the second or the third largest supplier of LNG to India. UAE meets the largest demands for India in terms of the cooking gas, LPG, meeting 40% of our requirements. UAE has been perhaps the first and the only partner in our strategic petroleum reserves, you know, with over 5 million barrels of crude storage in India, in the Mangalore. So I think this partnership goes well beyond buyer-seller relationship. As a partnership of a very energy partnership is of a, again, a strategic nature, which we are investing in each other.
1: Professor Bant, I'll shift focus now to the important outcomes. And at a time of global energy uncertainty, one that stands out is the strategic collaboration on LPG supplies. How important is it for India to have such kind of long-term arrangements?
3: This is something that India and the UAE have been preparing for a while. They have been talking about strategic petroleum reserves, UAE's investment in Mangalore in our reserves there. And then, of course, this decision that ultimately alternative routes will have to be found from what is happening in the Strait of Hormuz. And that is something which makes the Fujairah link very, very important. This is no longer a transactional relationship, no longer a relationship between energy importer and exporter. It's a relationship between two countries that are making a long-term bet on each other.
1: Right. We'll now turn attention to the second leg of the Prime Minister's five-nation visit, which is to the Netherlands. As per the MEA, the Netherlands leg will be focusing heavily on semiconductors, on green hydrogen, water management, and also defense cooperation. Professor Joshi, coming to you now, give us an overview of how significant is it in terms of the timing, the visit of the Prime Minister to the Netherlands, but also in terms of opportunities. How do you look at India partnering with some of these very technologically advanced European nations, including the Netherlands?
0: Indeed, in the second leg of his journey, our Prime Minister would be meeting the King William Alexander and Queen Maxima of the Netherlands, and he would be holding different talks with the PM also of Netherlands. And as you have already mentioned, the focused areas remain but not limited to green hydrogen, semiconductors, defense manufacturing, and of course, trade relations. When we look at India-Netherlands relations, they enjoy a strong and amicable partnership built on over 75 years of formal diplomatic ties, which were established in 1947 itself. And we have a robust economic cooperation and sustainable development initiatives, and of course, a deep cultural connect with the Netherlands. And Netherlands remains one of India's key partners in Europe in all these areas. Also, bilateral interactions, when we look at, they have grown significantly, spanning traditional commerce to high-tech industries also. So the focus during this visit, I think, would remain on the trading power between the two nations, how the trade volumes can be further increased, and amid this flux in geopolitics, how supply chains could be made more resilient, how the investments can be looked upon, how the institutional frameworks could be made better. And from water management to the area of agriculture to high-tech and innovative technologies like AI to renewable energy,

0: to healthcare and biotech, I think the focus would remain on both the traditional areas wherein both the nations have been collaborating together, as well as the these novice areas of engagement. And of course, geopolitically, when we see the strategic dimension of this relationship has also deepened alongside the shifting global dynamics, wherein the Netherlands issued its official guidelines on Indo-Pacific, which remains a critical area of focus for India. And that's where Netherlands has identified India as a very important partner for ensuring not only economic stability, but also security and free and open maritime domain. So maritime security, and that too in Indo-Pacific region, may also remain a focused area of discussions, Tina. And apart from that, diaspora and cultural exchanges also remain on the array of talks that are going to happen in Netherlands.
1: Professor Pant, how important is India's growing and expanding engagement with partners like the Netherlands?
2: Tina, very significant and very important, because one of the things that we are witnessing now is, and of course, juxtaposing it with our discussion earlier with the UAE, if you look at the trajectory of Indian foreign policy in the last decade, two geographies where India has invested most, where India is tied in most, where India is openly embracing a new sense of commitment, these two geographies are the Middle East and Europe. And I think the Prime Minister is signaling that as the world goes through a churn of great power competition, contestation, these two critical geographies will remain central for India's developmental priorities, for India's strategic priorities, as well as for India's tech priorities. And I think this is where what is going to happen during this visit. This is going to be about New Delhi's trying to position itself as a credible manufacturing technology and investment hub as we see a global supply chain reconfiguration. And Europe certainly is very important in that respect. Then, of course, you have the energy transition that we were talking about. We were talking about it in a certain context when it came to UAE. But if you think about Europe, India is attempting to diversify its suppliers, its technology partnerships, its green transition imperatives. So cooperation on renewables, green hydrogen, clean technologies is going to be figuring out a lot when Prime Minister goes from Netherlands all the way to Nordic countries. So I think in that sense, energy, economy, and then tech, India's growing emphasis on emerging tech and innovation ecosystems, semiconductors, AI, resilient supply chains, defense tech, startup collaborations, these are all critical now for India's external partnerships. So now from a traditional focus on political solidarity to a far more transactional and capability-oriented engagement with major economies is what is defining India's European outreach. And I think that is what we are going to see in country after country the Prime Minister goes, whether it is Netherlands, whether then after Sweden, Norway, Italy. I think this is how we are going to see the outcome from that. We should assess the outcome from that perspective, that India is no longer content with symbolic diplomacy. It is seeking tangible gains, whether it's technology access, energy resilience, investment flows, and a strategic influence. And at a time when you have geopolitical fragmentation, India, what it is trying to do is basically leverage its growing economic weight to emerge as a pivotal actor in these two critical geographies where India has traditionally not been that important. But today, certainly, India's economic weight is giving it such a heft that it can have a bilateral partnership with the UAE and it can have a bilateral engagement with the Nordics. So we'll have the India-Nordic summit happen next week. So it is, I think, in that sense, a transformative moment in India's ties with both West Asia and Europe.
1: Before we proceed further into the discussion, focusing on the second leg of the Prime Minister's visit, which is to the Netherlands, here's an interview of the Indian Ambassador to the Netherlands, Kumar Tuhin, who described the Prime Minister's visit to the country as a significant one while speaking exclusively to Akashwani correspondent Sushrut Sharma. Aayye sunte hain iske pramukh ansh.
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0: This is Akashvani, the news read by Abhishek Mukhopadhyay. Prime Minister Narendra Modi today reiterated India's support for safe and unimpeded navigation through the Strait of Hormuz, underscoring its importance for regional stability as well as global energy and food security. After high-level talks with UAE President Sheikh Mohammed bin Zayed Al Nahyan in Abu Dhabi, Prime Minister Modi strongly condemned recent attacks on UAE.
1: Hormuz ko free, open aur safe banaye rakhna ye hamari sabse badi prathamikta hai. Is vision mein antarrashtriya kanoon ka

to strengthening cooperation across key areas, including energy investment and supply chains. Concluding his UAE visit, the Prime Minister left for the second leg of his tour to Netherlands. Thereafter, Mr. Modi will visit Sweden, Norway and Italy during the six-day tour. Foreign ministers of BRICS have reiterated their commitment to reform and strengthen global governance. In the outcome document, the ministers call for a more equitable, democratic and accountable international and multilateral system. They noted rising global polarization and distrust and urge collective action to strengthen international peace and security. The ministers also call for addressing global challenges through diplomatic and political means to reduce conflict risks and stress the importance of conflict prevention by tackling root causes. The ministers stressed their commitment to uphold multilateralism as necessary to address challenges threatening the shared planet and future, such as climate change. External Affairs Minister Dr. S. Jaishankar today addressed the open session on the second day of the BRICS Foreign Ministers meeting. He said India remains committed to working with all partners in advancing the goal of reformed and effective multilateralism. Dr. Jaishankar said the breadth of the meeting reflects the importance that all leaders attach to strengthening multilateral cooperation in a rapidly changing world. Dr. S. Jaishankar also met foreign ministers of Iran, Malaysia, Uganda, Cuba on the sidelines of the meeting. Foreign Minister of Iran Abbas Araghchi today addressed a press conference in New Delhi. He said there is no military solution to anything related to Iran. He said Iran is ready to help pass all vessels through the Strait of Hormuz. The Iranian foreign minister said Iran will welcome any constructive role by India. The Central Bureau of Investigation, CBI, has arrested the kingpin in connection with alleged irregularities in paper leak related to NEET UG 2026 examination. The agency said that P.V. Kulkarni has been arrested at Pune after thorough interrogation. P.V. Kulkarni is a chemistry lecturer involved in the process of examination on behalf of the National Testing Agency. He had access to the question papers. The agency has conducted searches at several locations in the last 24 hours across the country and seized several incriminating documents, electronic gadgets and mobile phones. Meanwhile, the National Testing Agency NTA today announced 21st of June as date for reconduct of NEET UG 2026 exam. West Bengal government has suspended three IPS officers in connection with RG Kaur Medical College rape and murder case. Former Commissioner of Kolkata Police Vinit Goel, former Deputy Commissioner Central Indira Mukherjee and former Deputy Commissioner North Abhishek Gupta have been suspended today due to alleged dereliction of duty, offering money to the victim's parents and conducting media briefings without government authorization. Chief Minister Sumendu Adhikari informed the media that a departmental inquiry would be conducted against them by the state government. The Indian Wushu team delivered a commanding performance at the 11th Sanda World Cup, winning 2 gold, 1 silver and 2 bronze medals in Macau. The women athletes in particular put up a stellar display by securing both gold medals from the six-member contingent. In the women's 75-kilogram category, Border Security Force athlete Shibani defeated a Russian opponent to clinch the gold medal. And that is the end of this news bulletin.

democratic and accountable international and multilateral system. They noted rising global polarization and distrust and urged collective action to strengthen international peace and security. The ministers also called for addressing global challenges through diplomatic and political means to reduce conflict risks and stressed the importance of conflict prevention by tackling root causes. The ministers stressed their commitment to uphold multilateralism as necessary to address challenges threatening their shared planet and future, such as climate change. External Affairs Minister Dr. S. Jaishankar today addressed the open session on the second day of the BRICS Foreign Ministers meeting. He said India remains committed to working with all partners in advancing the goal of reformed and effective multilateralism. Dr. S. Jaishankar also met foreign ministers of Iran, Malaysia, Uganda, Cuba on the sidelines of the meeting. Prime Minister Narendra Modi has said that government remains committed to improving ease of doing business and ease of living for the countrymen. In a social media post, Mr. Modi rejected a report of a media house on cess or tax or surcharge on foreign travel. He said the report is totally false and there's not an iota of truth in it. The Prime Minister said there's no question of putting such restrictions on foreign travel. The Central Bureau of Investigation has arrested the kingpin in connection with alleged irregularities in paper leak related to NEET UG 2026 examination. The agency said that P.V. Kulkarni has been arrested at Pune after thorough interrogation. P.V. Kulkarni is a chemistry lecturer involved in the process of examination on behalf of National Testing Agency. He had access to the question papers. Lok Sabha Speaker Om Birla has constituted the Empowerment of Women Committee. BJP MP from Lok Sabha, Dr. D. Purandeswari, will be the chairperson of the committee. The committee comprises of 18 members from Lok Sabha and 10 members from Rajya Sabha. The members of the lower house include prominent personalities like Hema Malini, Harsimrat, Kumar Badal and Ikra Chaudhary. In IPL cricket, chasing a target of 188 runs set by Chennai Super Kings, Lucknow Super Giants were 164 for 3 in 16 overs at Ighana Cricket Stadium, Lucknow, when reports last came in. Chennai Super Kings scored 187 for 5 in stipulated 20 overs. And that is the end of this news bulletin.

22nd of this month at 700 rupees per subject, while applications for verification and re-evaluation can be submitted from the 26th to the 29th. Union Information and Broadcasting Minister Ashwini Vaishnaw has stated that Made in India paper tools have focus on quality, functionality and sustainability. In a social media post yesterday, Mr. Vaishnaw said he met two young entrepreneurs, Aparna and Dinesh, who are behind RODA notes. The minister added that good stationery has always been close to him. Advocating for greater transparency in the West Bengal Assembly, Chief Minister Suvendu Adhikari called for live broadcast of question hour, debates, bills and budgets. He said people of the state have every right to see what the elected members are doing in the Assembly, and that can only be ensured through live streaming of the session. He declared the House belongs to the opposition, assuring that despite the government's majority, opposition members will have ample opportunity to speak. The statement came during a special session where BJP legislator Ratindra Basu from Kuch Bihar South was unanimously elected Speaker of the 18th Legislative Assembly. In IPL cricket, Lucknow Super Giants defeated Chennai Super Kings by 7 wickets in Lucknow. Put into bat, Chennai Super Kings scored 187 for 5 in 20 overs with the help of Karthik Sharma's 71 runs. For Lucknow, Akash Maharaj Singh scalped 3 wickets. In reply, Lucknow Super Giants overhauled the targets with the loss of 3 wickets in 16.4 overs, riding on Mitchell Marsh's 90 runs. Marsh was adjudged player of the match. Today, Kolkata Knight Riders will take on Gujarat Titans at Eden Gardens, Kolkata at 7:30 p.m. And that is the end of this news bulletin.

0: aligned with inclusivity, resilience, and sovereignty. On the theme, development financing in an era of technological revolution. Commission for Air Quality Management, CAQM, has approved draft directions to implement an action plan for preventing and controlling paddy stubble burning in Delhi NCR. In a review meeting yesterday, the Commission also proposed phased registration of only electric L5 category passenger and goods three-wheelers in the region, citing expert findings that vehicular emissions are major contributor to PM2.5 pollution and calling for a faster shift to cleaner mobility. The meeting also reviewed the recent spike in wheat stubble burning incidents and directed concerned state governments and agencies to ensure strict enforcement. A ceremony to mark 118th birth anniversary of Indian anti-colonial revolutionary fighter Sukhdev Thapar, one of the iconic trio of Sukhdev, Bhagat Singh, Rajguru, was held in Pakistan's Lahore yesterday. The event was organized by the Bhagat Singh Memorial Foundation, Pakistan, at the Democratic Lawn of Lahore High Court Bar. And in IPL cricket, Lucknow Super Giants defeated Chennai Super Kings by 7 wickets in Lucknow. And that is the end of this news bulletin.
1: आकाशवाणी दिल्ली का AIR लाइव न्यूज 24/7 चैनल है। लीजिए सुनते हैं कार्यक्रम गीत सुहानी गोल्डन एरा के। ये ओल्ड हिंदी फिल्म के आपको हम गीत सुनवाएंगे, वो गीत जो आज भी आपके दिलों पर राज करते हैं। जी हाँ, 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

0: This is Akashvani. The news read by Harpreet Kaur. Prime Minister Narendra Modi has arrived in the Netherlands for the second leg of his five-country tour. He was received by the Dutch Foreign Minister Tom Berendsen at the airport. During the visit, the Prime Minister to hold bilateral talks with Dutch Prime Minister Rob Chetten and to call on their Majesties the King and the Queen. Today, Prime Minister Modi will address the Indian community and meet CEOs of leading Dutch companies. Yesterday, during his UAE visit, Mr. Modi reiterated India's support for self and unimpeded navigation through the Strait of Hormuz, underscoring its importance for regional stability as well as global energy and food security. After high-level talks with UAE President Sheikh Mohammed bin Zayed Al Nahyan in Abu Dhabi, Prime Minister Modi strongly condemned recent attacks on UAE.
1: Hormuz ko free, open aur safe banaye rakhna ye hamari sabse badi prathamikta hai. Is vision mein antarrashtriya kanunon ka palan aavashyak hai. Brother, Bharat har paristhiti mein UAE ke saath kandhe se kandha milakar
0: Union Home Minister Amit Shah has said that India has set a national goal to achieve a drug-free India by 2047 under the leadership of Prime Minister Narendra Modi. Delivering the Arun Kao Memorial Lecture in New Delhi yesterday, the Home Minister said drug trafficking is not just a law and order subject but an issue with a long-lasting impact on society and future generations and demands a comprehensive response. He also affirmed that under India's policy of zero tolerance towards drugs, the country would ensure that not 1 gram of narcotics is allowed to enter the country. Lok Sabha Speaker Om Birla has constituted the Empowerment of Women Committee. BJP MP from Lok Sabha, Dr. D. Purandeshwari, will be the chairperson of the committee. The committee comprises of 18 members from Lok Sabha and 10 members from Rajya Sabha. The members of the lower house include prominent personalities like Hema Malini, Harsimrat Kaur Badal and Ikra Chaudhary. On the other hand, from the upper house, Sandhya Sudhamurthy, P.T. Usha and Swati Maliwal are included. National Testing Agency NTA has announced the re-examination of NEET UG 2026 on 21st of next month. In a social media post, the agency has requested candidates and parents to rely only on the official channels of NTA. NTA said candidates can update their present address and choice of first and second examination cities as per their preference from yesterday to Thursday. Exams will be held between 2 p.m. to 5:15 p.m. Securities and Exchange Board of India, SEBI, has issued clarifications on mandatory information required under the new PAN application forms introduced by the Central Board of Direct Taxes following difficulties faced by Foreign Portfolio Investors, FPIs. SEBI said the name of the authorized signatory in the common application form will be

related to the legal and judicial sector. The discussions focused on public interest issues, including expansion of recycling and solar energy sectors, development of special recycling zones, strategic crude oil reserves, and sustainable development. Meghalaya Congress has announced its state president and former Shillong Member of Parliament Vincent H. Pala as the candidate for the upcoming by-election to the Shillong parliamentary seat. Pala, a three-time MP, was defeated by Voice of People's Party VPP late Dr. Ricky A.J. Sinkon in 2024. And that is the end of this news bulletin.

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1: 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He was received by the Dutch Foreign Minister Tom Berendsen at the airport. During the visit, the Prime Minister to hold bilateral talks with Dutch Prime Minister Rob Jetten and to call on their Majesties the King and the Queen. Today, Prime Minister Modi will address the Indian community and meet CEOs of leading Dutch companies. Yesterday, during his UAE visit, Mr. Modi reiterated India's support for safe and unimpeded navigation through the Strait of Hormuz, underscoring its importance for regional stability as well as global energy and food security. After high-level talks with UAE President Sheikh Mohammed bin Zayed Al Nahyan in Abu Dhabi, Prime Minister Modi strongly condemned recent attacks on UAE.
2: Hormuz ko free, open aur safe banaye rakhna, ये हमारी सबसे बड़ी प्राथमिकता है। इस विषय में अंतर्राष्ट्रीय कानूनों का पालन आवश्यक है। ब्रदर, भारत हर परिस्थिति में यूएई के साथ कंधे से कंधा मिलाकर खड़ा है और आगे भी खड़ा रहेगा।
1: Government has imposed a special additional excise duty of 3 rupees per litre on export of petrol. Ministry of Finance has notified about it. The special additional excise duty on diesel exports have been brought down to 16 rupees 50 paise per litre from 23 rupees. The special additional excise duty on aviation turbine fuel ATF has also been reduced to 16 rupees from 33 rupees a litre. The revised rates will remain in force for the next fortnight beginning today. There has been no change in the existing excise duty rates for petrol and diesel for domestic consumption. Advocating for greater transparency in the West Bengal Assembly, Chief Minister Shivendu Adhikari called for live broadcast of question hour, debates, bills and budgets. He said, people of the state have every right to see what the elected members are doing in the Assembly and that can only be ensured through live streaming of the session. He declared, the House belongs to the opposition, assuring that despite the government's majority, opposition members will have ample opportunity to speak. The statement came during a special session where BJP legislator Ratindra Basu from Cooch Behar South was unanimously elected Speaker of the 18th Legislative Assembly. NTA said candidates can update their present address and choice of first and second examination cities as per their preference from yesterday to Thursday. Exams will be held between 2 p.m. to 5:15 p.m. Meanwhile, Central Board of Secondary Education CBSE has announced a two-stage review process for Class 12 students dissatisfied with their results. Students can apply online for scanned copies of evaluated answer books from the 19th to the 22nd of this month at 700 rupees per subject, while applications for verification and re-evaluation can be submitted from the 26th to the 29th. Commission for Air Quality Management CAQM has approved draft directions to implement an action plan for preventing and controlling paddy stubble burning in Delhi NCR. In a review meeting yesterday, the commission has also proposed phased registration of only electric L5 category passenger and goods three-wheelers in the region, citing expert findings that vehicle emissions are a major contributor to PM2.5 pollution and calling for a faster shift to cleaner mobility. Union Ministry of Culture has